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And it's happening this week. Tornwell's hanging out with your Air One's Lacey, who you hear earlier in the day, as he counts down the release of his brand new album, Here Comes the Church, and you're going to be there for it, where you get to hear things first. 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

You may not feel it yet as you're building it out, but my therapist says, eventually your emotions catch up. So let's go. Whom shall I fear? 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

0: worst experience ever. A big old bite of humble pie. Maybe a part of your journey comes to mind. 79008, you can share. Air One, I am Mary. I will be honest, I pride myself on being very organized. I try to over-communicate. I'm very thorough. And all of that honestly comes from just being anxious. If I'm being real transparent, I like to have control because things feel less scary that way. So my heart's in the right place, but oftentimes I'm exhausted, I'm drained, my brain just going a million miles a minute, and I don't like being that way. It's just kind of, here I am. And I was venting to my husband the other day, I'll be honest, a little being a little arrogant. Car issues, refrigerator blew up, it's been all the things. And I like phone calls and coordinating and scheduling and following up with customer service. And I say to him quite often, like, no one listened. I told him to put it in their notes and they dropped the ball on that. And then I had to, and I was having one of those mornings. And all of a sudden, guess who dropped the ball? Oh, yeah. Hey, guys. What comes to mind is actually what my husband said to me a long time ago, how the mighty have fallen.
1: Transform your mornings. Start every morning with inspiration in your inbox.
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5: 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Focus on the blessings. 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
6: Let's kickstart your day with a little 1 John 1:5. This is a message we heard from Jesus and now declare to you. God is light and there is no darkness in him at all. You ever walk through your house in the dark because you're positive, you know where everything is, and then a coffee table introduces itself to your shin? Light changes things. And whatever darkness you are walking through today, remember, God isn't trying to find the light switch. He is the light switch. My name is CJ. That's your verse of the day. Air One, worship now.
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I get it, the urge to settle the score, get even, make things right. 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
9: The stone wasn't rolled away so Jesus could just get out. 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

0: floor. 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

So many opinions flying in the world, really heated, but in this place, yours is in the spotlight because we value how you feel about the songs you hear on Air One. You pick them, text the word vote to 38.

And when it led me to the cross, only they

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Imagine your heart, your decisions, your posture and vibe operating without even having that second guess. What I'm saying, what I'm doing. Air one, I am Mary, and most days I mess it up. But I think just having a goal to inch towards is helpful, and I'll try to catch myself in traffic. Someone cuts me off at the grocery store, coffee shop, someone's on speakerphone. I don't want to hear that.

0: I can barely remember the login, the password that I created a month ago, and I'm expected to understand the AI stuff and also not panic when I hear some of the stuff they're saying in the news. Jesus be near. Erwan, I am Mary, and that has been my prayer lately. I look at my husband. He is way more techie and aware and knowledgeable about that stuff. And I just feel like I'm a five-year-old and I'm hearing these scary, strange things. And I'm going, should I panic? Am I stockpiling some things in my basement? What am I doing? The other night, the breaking news came to a head with the AI stuff and panic and just rumors. And I went outside, I'm walking the puppy around in the yard. And finally, I just kind of chuckled and said, who cares? Jesus be near. I trust, I choose to believe, and I choose to let go.
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7: 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Erwan.
8: Hey, what's up? 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
8: Man, the older I get and the more I fall in love with Jesus, the more I realize the glory is not mine. Nothing that I do should ever come back to bring myself glory, to pump myself up. I want to give him everything I have, all of the worship, all of the glory, all of the honor. And I wanted to write a song acknowledging that. Man, whatever it costs, I'm spending it all. God, I give you all the glory. It's yours.
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10: I found Erwan a couple months ago. It's been a huge blessing. I just want to say thank you because you've lifted me up out of a really sad and dark place.
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7: 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The worship is back.
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0: to faith. 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Look what I did. Look what I accomplished. Look how much I fasted. Look what I wear. Look what I give. I should be getting more from you than this. But God does not respond to the spirit of religion. Jesus responds to faith. When you just do it out of the overflow of your heart, when you give out of the overflow of the gratitude that you feel, that's what he responds to.
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2: Let's kickstart your day with a little 1 John 1:5. This is a message we heard from Jesus and now declare to you. God is light and there is no darkness in him at all. You ever walk through your house in the dark because you're positive, you know where everything is, and then a coffee table introduces itself to your shin? Light changes things. And whatever darkness you are walking through today, remember, God isn't trying to find the light switch. He is the light switch. My name is CJ. That's your verse of the day, Air One.

I don't want to be a burden. They have enough going on. Those are all lies. We feel honored to pray for you when you need it. 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

0: the whole, but I don't want to go to work. Yeah, you know that tantrum feeling that comes over you with that, or cleaning the house, making your bed, showering. Some of the adulting stuff, even the mundane, the stuff that the world says should be easy, like it's expected of you, it can feel like too much. For me, sometimes that shows up in making a phone call. Air one, I am Mary. And I know I speak for a living, but there are days where the real loud antisocial side of me kicks in. I don't want interaction. I don't want to have to be extra warm and friendly and how was your day? And just inquisitive. It's like when you get on the elevator and there's probably a lot of you who are healthy and strong and who you are. And you can just sit there in silence and not have to strike up a conversation. I'm the type that even on the days where I'd rather have a root canal than human interaction, I see a person and my brain goes, ding, ding, ding, start talking. With that said, pray for me.
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6: Let's kickstart your day with a little 1 John 1:5. This is a message we heard from Jesus and now declare to you. God is light and there is no darkness in him at all. You ever walk through your house in the dark because you're positive, you know where everything is, and then a coffee table introduces itself to your shin? Light changes things. And whatever darkness you are walking through today, remember, God isn't trying to find the light switch. He is the light switch. My name is CJ. That's your verse of the day. Air One, worship now.

Have you prayed about it as much as you've talked about it? Yeah, Erewhon's Lacey said that. It just stuck with me. I am Mary, and I will go to all the people and process and pray. None of that is bad. But remembering to invite him into the situation, top priority.

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2: I want to take a minute to remind you of who you are. We live in a culture obsessed with identity. We are constantly trying to ask ourselves the question, who am I? Maybe you're sitting there thinking, I have no clue who I am. Or worse, maybe you've been searching in all the wrong places. A lot of us identify with things like looks, grades, social status, so many different things we could identify ourselves with. And while those aren't necessarily bad things, they can't give us the identity and the purpose we truly need. In Matthew 16, the moment Peter declared, you are the Messiah, the Son of the living God, Jesus responded by revealing who Peter was as well, not based on the world, but based on what God said about him. Here's the truth. The world will try to tell you who you are, but that will never give you the fullness or purpose that you're looking for. When God is on the throne of your life, he will shape who you are. When you know who he is, you'll know who you are. The enemy's going to try to confuse you, but when you know your identity in Christ, the enemy has no power over you.
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I know the baggage from the past. You're like, mine's so big, Mary. Trust me, I get it. But the good news is we get to release it, surrender, let go. He has something good in store. There is freedom. Josh Baldwin on Air One.

0: When life feels like this.
1: I don't know what day it is. I don't know what time it is. I haven't eaten in probably 2 days.
0: Worship with us.
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0: You think you know them at their core, can predict their food order, finish their sentences, but then you see a glimpse into who they really are. And your world is rocked, Air One. I'm Mary. Maybe you remember that moment with your high school crush or bestie in college, or maybe like me, your spouse who you've been with for ages. So long that you now feel like you're living with a stranger because of the laundry basket. So my husband recently had a job change, and he typically, it's a long story, he would handle the laundry. Yes, I know how to do it. I can hit the buttons and fold it and put it away, but that has just been his thing for a while. Well, with his new changes and being out of the house more, I'm like, I got you, dude. But boy, was I taken aback when I'm just folding away and matching socks, the worst part. And I see what looks like winter gloves in there. I'm like, dude, it's September and it's pretty warm. They're those socks that have a hole for every little toe. The big one all the way down to the little baby pinky toe. What? So I approached him and just held it up. Hey, what is the deal? He said, socks at bottom. I'm like, yeah, why with this design? And he said, toe separation. And I said, tell me more. And he said, well, apparently your toes are supposed to be separated a little bit. Mine are not. And I want them to be. Okay. And I realized there's some things you just leave alone.
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3: What's up, Air One fam? Phil Wickham here. I've got a song out called It Really Is Amazing Grace. I'm just taking that beautiful hymn that we all know and love, Amazing Grace, added a new chorus and a new bridge to it, written by a slave trader. And in the middle of a storm, he cried out to God, saying, God, if you help me, I give my life to you. And he went on to becoming a pastor and a minister. We all are in need of God's grace, and that's why I think this song's connected with so many people over the years.
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gonna get even. I'm gonna settle the score. How could they? 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And what they did was uncool. 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And thanks to the Erewhon Morning Show for that reminder, that powerful line that shifts all the perspective. 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Dana Michelle. 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
3: What's your most attractive feature? Well, some may say it's your eyes, or your smile, or your hair. But when it comes to the inner qualities that attract people, one trait rises above the rest. Loyalty. Proverbs 19 says, loyalty makes a person attractive. It is better to be poor than dishonest. See, when somebody is loyal, they stick with you even when it costs them. A loyal person stands up for you even when others put you down. They back up their positive feelings with positive actions. Loyal is also a word used to describe God's attitude toward you. He loves you even when you are unlovable. He treats you as worthy even when your actions prove otherwise. He stands with you. He is for you, and he will never abandon you. So this week, I mean, try to look your best, but remember that loyalty is your most attractive inner feature.
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4: Let's kickstart your day with a little 1 John 1:5. This is a message we heard from Jesus and now declare to you. God is light and there is no darkness in him at all. You ever walk through your house in the dark because you're positive, you know where everything is, and then a coffee table introduces itself to your shin? Light changes things. And whatever darkness you are walking through today, remember, God isn't trying to find the light switch. He is the light switch. My name is CJ. That's your verse of the day, Air One Worship.

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You can hang with that crew right there, Elevation Rhythm and Air One's Lacey. It is Lacey's lunch table. Just a lot of good, raw, honest conversations about life and faith. 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

0: You can feel it in your body, that moment. You could cut the tension with a knife. You may be in it right now. Or maybe you think back to a moment where, ooh, awkward. I was there earlier today. Air One, I am Mary, staring down my middle schooler. He's 11, just went into middle school. And boy, we're into this new arena. Number one, when he went from calling me mommy to mom. That is for another day. I've been able to stifle those tears because they wouldn't stop for a while. But he got a little sassy with me after school. He had plans to go hang with friends, but it was snack time and decompression time. And then, ooh, that mood flared up and I got a little bitey back. And, you know, we just had our little scuffle. We're both very hard-headed. We just sat there eating our frozen pizza. It was cooked. And not a word was spoken. Thankfully, the puppy was there and we would glance over to her. She's kind of like a buffer. Not a word. And I could just feel it in me because my skin crawls when, number one, things are not good with me and someone I love. I feel unsettled. But also, I'm like, dude, you were in the wrong here. And it just makes me want to crawl out of my skin when there's awkward silence. But I felt the Lord say, let it be. Just sit in it. Yep. Mm-hmm. Lean into it. My therapist tells me that too. And I did it. And after we were done eating, I hear him say, I'm sorry. I didn't mean to talk to you like that. Can I go to my friend's house now? And I think he thought I was getting emotional because there was a long pause and he said, did you hear me? And I said, yeah, I did. Honestly, I was just savoring that delicious crust.
1: 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Start every morning with inspiration in your inbox.
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3: 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This is Nate from Elevation Rhythm, and this is the heart behind our song, Washed. The Bible says that we were once far off, but because of the blood of Jesus, we are now near. And so this song is a massive celebration of what Jesus did on the cross and the fact that he did not stay there, but he rose with victory, and now we get to live life with him. 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Worship now.
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4: 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Air One just really helped me get through that.
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5: Let's kickstart your day with a little 1 John 1:5. This is a message we heard from Jesus and now declare to you. God is light and there is no darkness in him at all. You ever walk through your house in the dark because you're positive, you know where everything is, and then a coffee table introduces itself to your shin? Light changes things. And whatever darkness you are walking through today, remember, God isn't trying to find the light switch. He is the light switch. My name is CJ. That's your verse of the day. Air One, worship now.

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Air1.com

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6: We used to have people bring casseroles to us when we were going through a hard time. Do y'all even know what a casserole is? Like, cream of chicken soup and sour cream on anything makes a casserole. And y'all all need to learn about that. That's how we used to live. Like, we used to take care of each other, even in my lifetime. And now, guess what people call that? They call that an interruption. They call that, I don't want to impose. I don't want to bother you. And y'all, because we are not bothering each other and we've set such great boundaries with all our relationships, we don't even know what it looks like to love each other anymore. Knock on a door for the rest of your life. Know your neighbors. Because you know what you crave? You actually want to be needed. It feels good to be needed because need facilitates connection.
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could be meaner, but Jesus said no. Dear one, I'm Mary. And trust me, I want to be snarky and bitey and make things right because they did it wrong because I'm a human. You too. But I am reminded of that, especially when I'm on customer service calls nonstop because my car issue. And I want to be real impatient because that's what I'm feeling, but I got to check myself. Jesus, be near.

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3: 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It is a praise anthem built on one simple conviction. I woke up today to praise. It's not dependent on circumstances. Giving God praise, saying hallelujah.
2: 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Hallelujah.
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4: Air One has been a humongous influence for me. And I turn on Air One and there's just that perfect song that just gives me that. I'm in healthcare. It gives me like that 100 cc's of adrenaline. And I'm just like, yes, you know, thank you, Father. This is what I needed.
2: Stories like this are possible because people like you give. Thank you for helping others worship through it every day on Air One. Worship now.
5: We naturally gravitate towards things we disagree on. It almost becomes like our first instinct to notice what separates us. And in doing that, we can forget what brings us together. Ephesians 4 verse 4 says, "For there is one body and one spirit, just as you have been called to one glorious hope for the future." Maybe today we pause and remember that what unites us in Christ is always stronger than what divides us. My name is Lauren, and that's your verse of the day on Air One. Worship now.

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3: I've got a question for you. What are you seeking? In the Bible, when Jesus called his disciples, they didn't waste any time. They dropped everything and followed him. Why? Because they knew exactly what they were looking for. And here's the thing. We do this every day without even realizing it. We follow people on social media and slowly we start to look like who we follow. But it's not just about trends or what's cool right now. The deeper question is, what values, beliefs, and priorities are you letting shape your life? In John 1, when the disciples met Jesus, they asked him, "Where are you staying?" And immediately chose to follow him. Here's the challenge for us. Are we intentional about what we're seeking? In relationships, in our careers, in our faith, what are you chasing after? Matthew 6:33 says this, "Seek first the kingdom of God and everything else will follow." The truth is, whatever you're seeking, you're going to find. So today, let it be the day that you seek Jesus first, because when you seek him, he'll lead you to everything you need and more.
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4: We naturally gravitate towards things we disagree on. It almost becomes like our first instinct to notice what separates us. 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Ephesians 4 verse 4 says, "For there is one body and one spirit, just as you have been called to one glorious hope for the future." Maybe today we pause and remember that what unites us in Christ is always stronger than what divides us. My name is Lauren, and that's your verse of the day on Air One. 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
2: Hey, this is Seth Schleter, and this is the story behind the song for Valley of Worship. Back in 2024, my wife and I lost our daughter at 20 weeks. You wrestle with God in that process, and there's a lot of grappling with what it means that God is good and that he's faithful. The song came from choosing to trust that God was still in the midst of everything, that we don't always get answers, but we always get his presence, and that he's with us in the valleys, and so you can still choose to worship him there.
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4: We naturally gravitate towards things we disagree on. 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Ephesians 4 verse 4 says, "For there is one body and one spirit, just as you have been called to one glorious hope for the future." Maybe today we pause and remember that what unites us in Christ is always stronger than what divides us. My name is Lauren, and that's your verse of the day on Air One. Worship now.

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2: Can I tell you something that'll never stop changing lives? 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On that hill, Jesus didn't just die. He won. He defeated sin. He defeated death. He crushed the darkness and opened the door to eternal life. The cross is where love bled so hope could rise. It's where God said, you're worth it. So when life gets heavy, look to the cross. That's where power lives. That's where you come alive. 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
3: We naturally gravitate towards things we disagree on. 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And in doing that, we can forget what brings us together. Ephesians 4 verse 4 says, "For there is one body and one spirit, just as you have been called to one glorious hope for the future." Maybe today we pause and remember that what unites us in Christ is always stronger than what divides us. My name is Lauren, and that's your verse of the day on Air One. Worship now.

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3: 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And so my hope is that it gives you just a little bit more joy to your life.
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7: We naturally gravitate towards things we disagree on. 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Ephesians 4 verse 4 says, "For there is one body and one spirit, just as you have been called to one glorious hope for the future." Maybe today we pause and remember that what unites us in Christ is always stronger than what divides us. My name is Lauren, and that's your verse of the day on Air One. Worship now.

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0: I just know that hearing my kids worship must be what God feels like when he hears me.
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2: The older I get and the more I fall in love with Jesus, the more I realize the glory is not mine. 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I want to give him everything I have, all of the worship, all of the glory, all of the honor. And I wanted to write a song acknowledging that. Man, whatever it costs, I'm spending it all. God, I give you all the glory. It's yours.
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0: can't tell you how many times the song just hits just right. I just feel the Holy Spirit. As soon as Air One comes on, God is right there.
1: I have a 6-year-old and she loves the song Ocean. We just blare it and sing it.

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1: 59 Seconds of Hope. 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
2: I was the youngest of four children, and when I was in high school, I think my parents saw the empty nest finish line, and they started going to the coast more. We lived in a small town not far from the ocean. When they left town, I'd throw a party, and I can remember one time my mom called me, and I answered the phone, and I said, "Hey, Mom, are y'all having a good time?" She said, "Well, we actually decided to come back early." I said, "Oh, wow, when?" And she said, "We're actually on our way home." I said, "Well, where are you?" And she said, "We're at the Big Bridge." Well, I knew the Big Bridge was a mile from my house. And as you think about that, I want to ask you the question, how did I feel? And you might say stressed, afraid, or panicked. And I would say, it depends on what I was doing. Was I doing my parents' work while they were gone? Or was I doing what my selfish desires wanted me to do? Jesus is coming back, and we have to be ready doing the Father's work.
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3: We naturally gravitate towards things we disagree on. 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And in doing that, we can forget what brings us together. Ephesians 4 verse 4 says, "For there is one body and one spirit, just as you have been called to one glorious hope for the future." Maybe today we pause and remember that what unites us in Christ is always stronger than what divides us. My name is Lauren, and that's your verse of the day on Air One. Worship now.

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1: Air One, we're Dan and Michelle.
2: This is the most beautiful illustration of how we're supposed to do life. Because sometimes we get it wrong.
1: Oh, yeah, sometimes.
2: Yeah, I know I do.
1: Yes.
2: The world tells us that it's weakness when we need help, right?
1: Mm-hmm. Yeah.
2: But that's not what God says. Here's what happened over the weekend. I was at a flag football game and I was sitting next to another mom, one of my friends, watching the game. And as it got close to halftime, you know, she mentioned, oh, I got to go over to the other side of the field and grab the Gatorade cooler for the girls.
1: Sure.
2: It's been hot here in Nashville, yes. Right?
1: So we're like,
2: let's get them some electrolytes. Yeah. And I offered to help, but she was like, no, it's fine. I'll just drag it. But instead, I got up with her. I'm like, no, let me help you. The second we both grabbed this rather heavy cooler, she said, well, this is much easier. And it made me think that's exactly how life is supposed to work. Sometimes we get so used to dragging our own burdens around by ourselves that we forget that we were never meant to carry it alone.
1: Oh, yeah, that's true.
2: God tells us in Galatians to carry each other's burdens. Sometimes God answers a prayer by sending someone who simply says, here, let me help. So if life feels heavy today, be reminded you don't have to drag it alone. You can let God help you and maybe let God use somebody else to help you too. It doesn't make the burden disappear, but it does make it easier to carry.
1: I really like that.
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9: We naturally gravitate towards things we disagree on. It almost becomes like our first instinct to notice what separates us. And in doing that, we can forget what brings us together. Ephesians 4 verse 4 says, "For there is one body and one spirit, just as you have been called to one glorious hope for the future." Maybe today we pause and remember that what unites us in Christ is always stronger than what divides us. My name is Lauren, and that's your verse of the day on Air One. Worship now.

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3: Some people brought a blind man to Jesus. Some people brought a blind man to Jesus. They begged him to touch the man and heal him. The first thing I notice about this scripture is that the miracle that was performed was not initiated by the person in need, but by those around him. There is no clearer definition of the church than this, that we do not wait for the needs of lost people to be declared before we show up as an answer to meet those needs. The question is, are we willing to initiate the miracle, not just on our behalf, but on behalf of someone close to us? They saw a need and they took action.
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2: 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Oopsies.
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0: 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Air One, Rodana Michelle.
1: Glad you're here. That we're being the soundtrack to your day. Whatever you got going on today. 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

one. And if you find yourself on Instagram today, I'm not saying go there now. Maybe sometime later. You can find our morning show page is Air One Morning Show. Love to connect with you there. It's Carrie Joe.

0: Turn One. Well, hey there. We're Dan and Michelle.
1: You know, we'd love to be praying just for you. 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

0: one. We're Dan and Michelle.
1: Here's a sweet reminder for you, especially if you're someone who's ever struggled with comparison. I think we all have, and especially as we're growing up through like elementary school and middle school, you start to notice other people, you know, are taller or shorter or have longer hair, or, you know, different colored eyes, all the different things that we notice. And I saw this and it just hit because Dan and I are in that season with raising kids. Jesus has never looked at you and wished you were someone else.
0: Oh, wow.
1: It's a beautiful reminder because comparison is rough and it's the thief of joy. It really is, whether you're comparing material possessions or it's physical attributes. It's like, well, they're so much skinnier or blonder or, you know, I mean, just whatever.
0: They have hair.
1: They're more athletic.
0: That's what I say.
1: They're smarter. Yeah, whatever that is. Yeah. But you were created to be uniquely you. Jesus has never looked at you and wished that you were someone else.
2: Air One has definitely helped me get out of my head and tune into my heart of what Jesus has been redirecting me to, which is just to Him.
3: God is not just a Sunday God. He's an everyday God.
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7: 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And may we turn and worship Him in response for all that He has promised. 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
2: I'm going to save you so much money on counseling. This is a secret. It's from the Bible. It says, do not worry about tomorrow, because tomorrow has enough worry on its own. And I've learned the secret of living in the present day, just with what it contains, and not worrying about tomorrow and not worrying about yesterday, but just today, just being in today and accomplishing the tasks for today and believing that God's going to give me enough for today. It changes your life. It simplifies us down to what we can handle. And it's true. Tomorrow has enough trouble in it. So I hope you're today. God has met your needs, and he has been enough for you. And I bet he has.
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3: We naturally gravitate towards things we disagree on. It almost becomes like our first instinct to notice what separates us. And in doing that, we can forget what brings us together. Ephesians 4 verse 4 says, for there is one body and one spirit, just as you have been called to one glorious hope for the future. Maybe today we pause and remember that what unites us in Christ is always stronger than what divides us. My name is Lauren, and that's your verse of the day on Air One. Worship now. Lord.

0: Girl, you can have all the glory. Take the glory, it's yours.
1: Love that one. Air One, hey, glad you're here. We got worship for you Sunday. Not just Sundays. We do this every day of the week. Because every day is a good day to worship, right? Here's Elevation Worship. So be it.

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0: It's gonna be all right. Everyone, hey, we're Dan and Michelle.
1: Yes, it is. Love that reminder and this one. Goodbye yesterday. We're looking forward, right? Here's Elevation Rhythm. Forward.

0: Air One. We're Dan and Michelle.
1: You got some time to kill today. We'd love it if you signed up to be an Air One influencer. Help us choose the music we play. 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

0: Air One. Hey, we're Dan and Michelle.
1: Isn't it just like God to teach us something through the frustrating situations?
0: Oh, absolutely.
1: He really can use anything, even something as trivial as this, though at the time, I'm kind of a mountain out of a molehill person.
0: Mm-hmm. Yes, you are.
1: What? A really big deal to me.
0: You said it.
1: We have a recliner sofa, but it's not just the legs that go up and down. The backrest also adjusts. It comes forward. And we hardly ever use that feature, but for some reason, I powered that thing all the way forward over the weekend, which was great until when I went to put it back in its regular position.
0: It's stuck.
1: Yeah. Monk. It stuck all the way forward, which in the non-reclined position, not only looks weird, it does, but it's not comfortable.
0: No, definitely not.
1: So I panicked and I did what you probably would have done. I Googled.
0: Did you really?
1: And as any techie has probably told you, try unplugging it.
0: Which is exactly
1: 2 to 3 minutes.
0: Yes.
1: See if that resets the wiring. And I'm like, duh.
0: Wiring reset.
1: So I did. And once you know, it worked. I pressed the button and the headset went right back to its original position, which was wonderful. All it needed was a quick reset. Uh-huh. And I immediately thought, like, wouldn't it be nice if it was that easy for us? Like, having a bad day, things are chaotic, you're stuck. Just unplug ourselves for 2 to 3 minutes and plug back in. And then I felt like God said to me, that's what my word is for.
0: Absolutely.
1: Get into scripture, spend some time with me in those moments, and get a reset. So the next time you're feeling like that, you're feeling stuck, things just aren't going right, get into the word. Read your Bible for even just 2 to 3 minutes and see how it resets your soul.
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2: 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Red Rocks Worship featuring Chris Brown. The Lord is with me.
4: Hey, it's Tyler from Red Rocks Worship. We wrote this song to remind people everywhere that no matter what you're facing, the Lord is with you.
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6: I love having that presence of God in my home in the morning. And I have 3 little kids, 2 of my girls. They just love worship music. 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
7: We naturally gravitate towards things we disagree on. It almost becomes like our first instinct to notice what separates us. And in doing that, we can forget what brings us together. Ephesians 4 verse 4 says, "For there is one body and one spirit, just as you have been called to one glorious hope for the future." Maybe today we pause and remember that what unites us in Christ is always stronger than what divides us. My name is Lauren, and that's your verse of the day on Air One. Worship now.

0: Air One, no matter what season you're in, just keep your eyes up, all right? Seth Schlatter, Valley of Worship.
1: I have felt the deepest loss. I have questioned if you could. And when it led me to the cross, only then I understood that even in the ruthless pain,

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1: Erewhon has positive music. The message is wonderful. God's working through Erewhon every day, and it just uplifts you.
0: Singing.
2: And at some point, you just can't deny the Holy Spirit any longer. And you just have to say, okay, Lord, I surrender. If this is your will, if this is your way.
3: 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Jonathan Bokluda.
4: When my son was 4 years old, if he saw any kind of ball, he would just get so excited. In fact, it was his first word, ball. I had this little red ball that was kind of made of Legos. Like, it would fall apart, you could put it back together. And he saw me carrying that, and he wanted it for himself. And when he got it, he threw it on the ground, or he tried to throw it, but it hit the ground and shattered into, you know, a bunch of pieces as it was meant to. And he was just overwhelmed with shame. He ran to the couch and hid his face. And I put the ball back together and tried to show him, and he was just even afraid to look. And when I eventually showed him that I could put it back together, he took it and he dropped it again. I put it back together again, and he began to realize, like, I could fix it. And so then when it broke, he would gather the pieces and bring them back to me. And I think this is what we do with God, that whenever something breaks, we gather the pieces and we bring them to him and say, we know that you can fix this.
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0: Love Me Some Sundays. Air One, we're Deanna Michelle.
1: Yeah, nonstop worship. Here's John Reddick. No Fear on Air One.

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0: The home, the office, the car.
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0: do we think about ourselves so much in relation to who God is and who we are as his children?
1: Air One, we're Deanna Michelle.
0: We often think about, I'm not doing enough. I need to do more. What can I do? And those are all, you know, things that are good. I mean, like if you feel called to serve, find that service and go. You know, that would be my advice.
1: Absolutely.
0: And obviously, the Holy Spirit is getting you in that position where you just want to, you know. And but oftentimes we're like, am I doing enough? Talked about this a little bit yesterday. Like sometimes the American church, we act more out of guilt than we do out of this true desire to serve, because we put the onus on us. We put a lot of emphasis on us. I think you need to hear this, or a lot of us need to hear this, maybe daily, hourly, just to remind us the Bible, when we read it, is not a self-help book. It's a die to self book.
1: Oh, that's good.
0: Right. Instead of putting the scriptures in front of us as a mirror, and you know, we do need to do that, but it's all about him from the first page to the last page. It's about him. Then that mirror, when you bring it back up, is going to make a lot more sense because you're looking through his eyes and not yours.
1: Say it again. What's that perspective?
0: Yeah. The Bible's not a self-help book. It's a die to self book. It's about him.
2: 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Start every morning with inspiration in your inbox.
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0: 59 Seconds of Hope. Sadie Rob Hoff.
8: I want to talk to you for a minute about the pressure of being defined by your past. Have you ever felt stuck in your past, defined by something you did or someone you used to be? I used to get all the time, "Are you that duck girl?" And it drove me crazy. I was trying to start something new, like ministry and speaking, but it felt like I was trapped in this old identity. It's tough whenever you want to step forward, but our past keeps pulling us back, especially with social media where our mistakes never seem to disappear. But here's the good news. Just because life happens doesn't mean that we have to stay stuck. Jesus offers us a way forward. In Romans 6, Paul actually says that when we are baptized in Christ, we are buried with him, and we are raised to walk in the newness of life. The old is gone, and we are made new. We don't have to let our past define us, friends. God can change our story. So if you're feeling weighed down by who you used to be, you are not stuck. You are free to become who he's called you to be. I hope that you take on that truth today, that you are made new in Christ.
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9: We naturally gravitate towards things we disagree on. It almost becomes like our first instinct to notice what separates us. And in doing that, we can forget what brings us together. Ephesians 4 verse 4 says, "For there is one body and one spirit, just as you have been called to one glorious hope for the future." Maybe today we pause and remember that what unites us in Christ is always stronger than what divides us. My name is Lauren, and that's your verse of the day on Air One. Worship now.

0: Air One. Is that the, I wish you adieu? Is that correct? I wish you adieu. Does that mean I wish you goodbye?
1: Maybe. I bid you adieu, isn't it?
0: Oh.
1: I don't know. It didn't sound right.
0: What do I wish you? I wish you
1: a Merry Christmas?
0: That's true. But it may be too early for that.
1: I don't know. Maybe someone's already decorated.
0: Either way, we're out of here.
1: Thinking about it. We bid you a fair adieu.
0: Uh-huh.
1: Or just an adieu.
0: And a merry September. We'll talk to you tomorrow.

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There is just no one like Jesus, and there's nothing like Air One. There's nothing like gathering together and lifting high the name of Jesus with worship music back to back to back all day, every day.

0: My thoughts were spiraling out of control recently, and I just was reminded of the most beautiful scripture, and I wondered if you minded if I read it for you today. I've never done this before, but feels right, feels like it's really going to bless somebody, and it's God's word, and God's word is the best. So hi, by the way, you're listening to Air One. My name's Lacey, and when my thoughts spiral out of control, when I find myself in an anxious spiral, Psalm 23 has always been such a beautiful guide for me. So I want to read it over you just in case you're feeling that today. And even if you're not feeling that today, it will bless you. The Lord is my shepherd. I shall not be in want. He makes me lie down in green pastures. He leads me beside quiet waters. He restores my soul. He guides me in paths of righteousness for his name's sake. Even though I walk through the valley of the shadow of death, I will fear no evil, for you are with me. Your rod and your staff, they comfort me. You prepare a table before me in the presence of my enemies. You anoint my head with oil. My cup overflows. Surely goodness and love will follow me all the days of my life, and I will dwell in the house of the Lord forever.
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7: We naturally gravitate towards things we disagree on. 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Ephesians 4 verse 4 says, "For there is one body and one spirit, just as you have been called to one glorious hope for the future." Maybe today we pause and remember that what unites us in Christ is always stronger than what divides us. 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Worship now. Ooh.

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You know what I found in my life is that the name of Jesus really is the most powerful thing that we can say in moments of desperation, anxiety, pain, fear, confusion. 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

0: Have you ever heard a worship song you've heard 100 times, and then one Sunday, one lyric just hits you completely differently? It's Air One. I'm Lacey, and it's the same song, same words, right? You've sung it forever, but suddenly you're standing there thinking, oh, I needed that today. I think that's one of the reasons I love worship so much, because sometimes the song says something that you don't really have the words for yet. Sometimes you're singing songs about God's faithfulness and you're thinking about the thing that you're still waiting on, right? Sometimes you're singing about surrender and realizing you're still holding on to something really tightly. And sometimes you're just singing. You don't have a big emotional moment. You just stand there and let the words be true. I think that's one of my favorite things about worship. The song doesn't have to match exactly how you're feeling for you to sing it. Sometimes you sing it because you believe it. Sometimes you sing it because you want to believe it. And sometimes you sing because somebody else needed to hear you sing it, right? We don't sing and worship God because we feel like it. We do it because He is worthy of our song. He's worthy of our worship. So if there's a song that keeps following you around lately, maybe there's a reason. Or maybe it's just a really good song. Either way, I'm really glad we get to sing together.
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3: Here's what I want you to do. I want you to look around. What places do you go every day? What people do you see pretty often? The coffee shop barista that you haven't learned her name yet. It seems like we have this invisible barrier, something that keeps us from going beyond this little nod, saying hello, and actually getting to know people. Why does everybody I talk to feel lonely? Why are we not more connected? For most of us, it comes back to this word that I hear all the time. Busy. Busy. Our heads are down. Our phone is up. Our to-do lists are being checked off. A lot of us have let busyness become a wall that's built around us where it feels hard to connect with anybody. So instead of dwelling in community and being knit into it, it feels like we're floating on top of it and we're missing it.
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4: We naturally gravitate towards things we disagree on. 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And in doing that, we can forget what brings us together. Ephesians 4 verse 4 says, "For there is one body and one spirit, just as you have been called to one glorious hope for the future." Maybe today we pause and remember that what unites us in Christ is always stronger than what divides us. My name is Lauren, and that's your verse of the day on Air One. 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

Sometimes I forget that Jesus is actually my friend. Like, I have a friend in Jesus. And I love that whenever I forget, we can play songs like this next one. Here's Kane.

cross. Only then I understood that even in the ruthless pain,

0: more. Lord, you can have all the glory. Take the glory, it's yours.
1: There is something about Sunday morning that just feels different. It's Air One. I'm Lacey. And even if your Sunday morning was super chaotic, your kids couldn't find their shoes, somebody forgot something in the car, you're trying to make coffee while answering a text, you're running late, maybe peaceful Sunday morning wasn't exactly your current situation, wasn't exactly the vibe today, but there's still something about Sundays that feels like a little exhale. You know, the week hasn't quite started yet. And for a minute, you get to remember, like, you're a person and not just a list of things that need to get done. I love those little in-between moments, like sitting in the car before you go inside, getting coffee after church, the song that's playing while you're getting ready, or standing in the kitchen while everybody else is still waking up. They're not huge moments, but sometimes those are the moments where I actually notice where my heart is. Like I notice what my heart needs. Sundays feel like such a reset of like, okay, the week hasn't started yet, but God is still good. He's still kind and he still loves me. And maybe that's what I love about Sunday. Not everything magically like feels better, but there's just a little more room to notice and to breathe and to remember what actually matters before Monday starts.
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6: We naturally gravitate towards things we disagree on. It almost becomes like our first instinct to notice what separates us. And in doing that, we can forget what brings us together. Ephesians 4 verse 4 says, "For there is one body and one spirit, just as you have been called to one glorious hope for the future." Maybe today we pause and remember that what unites us in Christ is always stronger than what divides us. My name is Lauren, and that's your verse of the day on Air One. Worship now.

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It's Air One, and it is amazing. 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He didn't owe my debt, but he paid it off. I mean, I gotta get up. I gotta start dancing. That's a reason to praise right now.

It's Air One. I love Air One so much because we sing songs about praising God and like, devil, get out of my way, I came to praise. And then we go into this one, like, no matter what I'm feeling, I've always got a reason to praise.

0: God is not intimidated by your mess. And I need to be reminded that today. Maybe you do too. It's Air One. I'm Lacey. And I think sometimes we make our lives sound much tidier when we talk to God than our lives actually are. Like, for instance, this morning I prayed the prayer, God, I'm trusting you in this season. And what I actually meant was, God, I am so confused. I'm a little annoyed. And I would really like for you to explain yourself. And here's the thing. It was like God reminded me, I can handle that. I can handle that second prayer that you didn't want to pray. I can handle that. You don't have to clean your emotions up before you come to me. You can be grateful and frustrated. You can trust me and still have questions. You can love me and still say, I don't understand why this is happening. God is not afraid of any of that. He can handle it. I think that's a great reminder for me today. And maybe it is for you too. I don't have to pretend everything's figured out. I just know that whatever I'm carrying into this next week, God is already there. He already knows about it. The thing I'm excited about, the thing I'm dreading, the conversation I keep replaying, the answer I'm waiting for, the person that I'm worried about, he already knows. So maybe you don't have to walk into Monday carrying the responsibility of figuring everything out. You can just walk into it knowing you're not walking into it alone. And honestly, I'll take that kind of Sunday reminder with me into the week any day.
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1: Your brain does that too, constantly, and there's no update that fixes it.
0: Worship has this way of closing all the tabs. Not by ignoring what's hard, by giving it somewhere to

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1: Jeremiah 29 verse 11 says, I know the plans I have for you, plans to prosper and not to harm you. But let's be honest, how often do we question or even dislike those plans? Growth brings growing pains. For example, try to teach a child to walk, it won't happen unless you let them fall. Teach a teenager about responsibility, it will create some scary moments. What we instinctively want to protect, we often need to release if we want to see growth. Maybe the very thing you are avoiding is the very thing God is waiting to use for your expanding. The irritation is going to lead to your increase. The lessons we would rather not endure are often part of the qualifying lap for the race we are built to run. So instead of avoiding the change, choose to have a whatever it takes attitude. Don't avoid now what you may have to revisit later. Forge your future and dare to grow today.
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4: We naturally gravitate towards things we disagree on. It almost becomes like our first instinct to notice what separates us. And in doing that, we can forget what brings us together. Ephesians 4 verse 4 says, for there is one body and one spirit, just as you have been called to one glorious hope for the future. Maybe today we pause and remember that what unites us in Christ is always stronger than what divides us. My name is Lauren, and that's your verse of the day on Air One. Worship Now.

So thankful that you chose to spend part of your day worshiping with us. I'll be here all week next week, Monday through Friday, 11 a.m. to 3 p.m. Eastern. And I'm going to be actually, it's going to be an Air One first. Tornwell's new album's coming out next week, and I get to play it on my show. So don't miss out.

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So one of the most valuable things that I felt led to do is get a praise journal where you write down every time God answers a prayer. Every time you feel blessed by God, by his presence, and you just keep record. And so then when you're having a hard time, you can go back and you look at it and you're like, oh yeah, he always comes through. Here's Passion. I've witnessed it on Air One.

0: If you have ever walked around in life just believing a lie about yourself, having shame when you really didn't deserve to have shame, I get it. I had that for so long, and just, you know, a lot of it had to do with my dad and the fact that he wasn't legally married to my mom. And then there was, you know, multiple prison sentences, and just felt a lot of unworthiness, even though it had nothing to do with me, until God revealed it and I asked him to remove it. Here's Chris Tomlin, Amazing Grace, on Air One.
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0: If you're like me and sometimes have a really short attention span, we have something so perfect. That was Maverick City Music with Gyra on Air One. I'm Monica, and it's just ADHD. It just is what it is. And sometimes that's difficult then to navigate things like sitting down with the Bible, reading it all the way, not, you know, obviously cover to cover, but even sometimes reading a whole chapter without getting sidetracked. 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
3: 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It is a praise anthem built on one simple conviction. I woke up today to praise. It's not dependent on circumstances. Giving God praise, saying alleluia.
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4: 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And I thank you for that.
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5: We naturally gravitate towards things we disagree on. It almost becomes like our first instinct to notice what separates us. And in doing that, we can forget what brings us together. Ephesians 4 verse 4 says, "For there is one body and one spirit, just as you have been called to one glorious hope for the future." Maybe today we pause and remember that what unites us in Christ is always stronger than what divides us. My name is Lauren, and that's your Verse of the Day on Air One. Worship now. Lord.

In a world of things that change and are shaky, you can count 100% on God's word. If he says it, if he promises it in his word, it's not changing. Elevation Worship featuring Tiffany Hudson. So be it on Air One.

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6: I want to talk about something so important for our generation, the difference between my truth and God's truth. We hear everywhere, live your truth, but I'm here to tell you that's not the full story. Urban Dictionary defines my truth as a personal opinion that can't be argued with. But if we base our life on feelings or momentary opinions, then we end up lost. In John 18, Pilate asked Jesus, "What is truth?" It's a question that's been around for centuries, and the answer is still the same. Jesus is the truth. Pilate was swayed by the crowd by choosing Barabbas over Jesus simply because it was just the easier thing to do. Today, the world does the same thing, choosing comfort over truth. But God's truth doesn't just comfort, it transforms. So what's your foundation? Are you living by your truth? Are you living by the standard of the truth of Jesus? When we align ourselves to Him, we find a freedom that's deeper, more lasting, and more fulfilling than anything the world offers.
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If you're new to Air One, I wanted to say welcome. So glad you're here. And if you're like, I love the vibe, I love the music, I just feel so comfortable here, but I'm not so sure about this whole Jesus thing, I want you to know that it's okay that you're not sure about Jesus. He is sure about you, and he loves you because he created you. So just hang out. You're welcome. Here's Corey Asbury, The Father's House on Air One.

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Let this song be a reminder that God is bigger than shame or anxiety or stress or worry. Here's the Belonging Co. Jesus over everything on Air One.

The other night, my son and I got this idea to go across town into kind of a shady area to get these egg rolls that we saw on TikTok. And we get there and they're like, yeah, no, those sold out at 11 a.m. thanks to social media. And, you know, we ended up getting something else. But I started to feel really uncomfortable at this place. Like, I wanted to get out of there really quickly. And it reminded me, I forgot to pray and even ask God if we were supposed to go over there in the first place. Lesson learned, at least for now. I tend to forget this stuff. Josiah Queen.

0: I feel like this is such a gift that so much of the world doesn't know about, and I want them to know. So tell people. That was Charity Gale, I believe, on Air One. I'm Monica. 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
2: And let me tell you what happens when a friend looks at you across the table and you say the thing that you're scared to say, the thing that you think no one can forgive. Let me tell you what ends up happening. It's unbelievable. What ends up happening is you experience the grace that God has for you in real life, eyeballs and nodding heads and tears and hugs. You experience what this book says that we know is true, that we believe, that we say, hey, we believe this thing. You experience in flesh and blood right across from you. When somebody else believes what you believe, believes this book, that the gospel is true, you can say your worst sin, you can say your darkest moment, and you do it. And they nod and they love you and they smile at you and they say, it's okay. I am not saying this is easy, and I am not saying it will not cost you. I am just saying there's not a better way to live.
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3: We naturally gravitate towards things we disagree on. It almost becomes like our first instinct to notice what separates us. And in doing that, we can forget what brings us together. Ephesians 4 verse 4 says, "For there is one body and one spirit, just as you have been called to one glorious hope for the future." Maybe today we pause and remember that what unites us in Christ is always stronger than what divides us. My name is Lauren, and that's your verse of the day on Air One. Worship now.
4: I have felt the deepest loss. I have questioned if you could. And when it led me to the cross, only then I understood that even in the ruthless pain,

I kind of love that so many artists that we play on Air One are really open about being sober. And as somebody who also is sober, I think it is such an amazing way to be and to be free of addiction is just priceless. I love that. Christian Stanfill openly admits, you know what? I used alcohol and I don't anymore. I'm sober. He's been sober, I think, since 2020. Here he is, Christian Stanfill. Come to Jesus on Air One.

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This next song sat in the vault for a very long time before it was released, and how, you know, maybe it wasn't ready before. And so often we think, okay, God, when is, you know, X, Y, and Z going to happen? When's this going to unfold? Like, it's not happening on my timeline. And God's like, yeah, it's not ready. Hang in there. At the right time, it'll get released. Here's Lauren Daigle. Let it be a hallelujah on Air One.

If you've ever had a relationship in your life that you thought was always going to be the way it is, know that God can do just exceedingly and abundantly beyond all you can think or ask in that relationship. I've seen it in my own life. I've seen it in other people's lives. John Reddick had that experience where he usually would talk to his dad in short little spurts. And one night he just sat on the phone with his dad and spoke for hours and just had all this revelation about how they'd been through similar things. And he just sat down at the piano after the phone call and wrote for 3 hours. And this is what came out of it. John Reddick and Church of the City. Here's God Turn It Around on Air One.

0: I feel like one of the best ways to get to know somebody is to find out like the story behind their creative process. Like what was going on when you created that song or that piece of art? Brandon Lake, Nick Jonas, the author on Air One. I'm Monica, and that is why we are so excited for Torrin Wells to come in and hang out with Lacey all this week. Torrin is going to be counting down the days to the release of his brand new album, Here Comes the Church. And every single day at 11:15 a.m. Eastern, they're going to play a new song. And you get to hear Lacey and Torrin talk about it. You're going to hear the story behind the song, what was going on, what God was saying, what God was doing. It's going to be really, really cool. It's the Here Comes the Church album countdown all this week, only on Air One. Worship now.
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8: We naturally gravitate towards things we disagree on. It almost becomes like our first instinct to notice what separates us. And in doing that, we can forget what brings us together. Ephesians 4 verse 4 says, "For there is one body and one spirit, just as you have been called to one glorious hope for the future." Maybe today we pause and remember that what unites us in Christ is always stronger than what divides us. My name is Lauren, and that's your verse of the day on Air One. Worship now.

I love that these guys are bringing worship to the world. This next song actually made it to the Billboard Hot 100 for the first time in their career, and it makes sense because it's just about gratitude, and it's about worship, and it's about God, and I think that's something that every single human being can relate to. Here's Elevation Worship with Chandler Moore. God, I'm just grateful on Air One.

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4: Yo, what's up, guys? This is Micah from Lost and Found. 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And so this is just a great reminder to keep seeking Jesus and to see what great things God has done in our lives.
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0: more. Lord, you can have all the glory. 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

You know, our parents do the best that they can do, but they're flawed and they're human. And that's just because that's the way God made us. We're imperfect. And the good news is that God beautifully fills in those gaps in the most glorious way as the perfect Heavenly Father that we can run to and be comforted by any time of the day or night. 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

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We'll send you a link to sign up. You can start influencing today. Here's Carrie Jobe. I am not alone.

So back in 2020, Brandon Lake sat down with Dante Bowe and Benjamin William Hastings and just thought about how they couldn't even come up with words that were adequate to express how grateful they are to God and his presence. And this is what they came up with, which is absolutely beautiful. Brandon Lake with gratitude on Air One.

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So just in case you're about to take a quick jog and you needed music to motivate you, or you're on a cleaning spree in your house, or you just want to jump up and down and just get excited, this song is for you. David Ware, See the Light on Air One.

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7: We show up saying, I represent the name of Jesus. I believe in the Word of God. We all want some of the same things to happen in the world. People to be loved by Jesus, healed, delivered, discipled, all of these things. But when you really look beneath the surface, we are actually not all playing on the same team. Because we got different traditions and different preferences and different styles and different denominations and different doctrinal points and different politics. And instead of uniting around one mind, one thought, and one purpose, we end up evaluating the uniforms. We all claim to want the same trophies, Jesus and the redemption of humankind. But if you look at the deeper motive, what you really want is your paradigm instead of the kingdom.
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8: We naturally gravitate towards things we disagree on. It almost becomes like our first instinct to notice what separates us. And in doing that, we can forget what brings us together. Ephesians 4 verse 4 says, "For there is one body and one spirit, just as you have been called to one glorious hope for the future." Maybe today we pause and remember that what unites us in Christ is always stronger than what divides us. My name is Lauren, and that's your verse of the day on Air One. Worship now.

I seriously pray in the name of Jesus that the rest of your Sunday is amazing. Filled with God's surprises, filled with his love. Here's Phil Wickham and Crowder on Air One.

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6: In Jesus' Name by Katie Nicole. 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
7: We naturally gravitate towards things we disagree on. It almost becomes like our first instinct to notice what separates us. And in doing that, we can forget what brings us together. Ephesians 4 verse 4 says, "For there is one body and one spirit, just as you have been called to one glorious hope for the future." Maybe today we pause and remember that what unites us in Christ is always stronger than what divides us. My name is Lauren, and that's your verse of the day on Air One. Worship now.

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3: I want to share a powerful reminder from Matthew 25 about staying spiritually prepared. In Matthew 25, Jesus tells the story of 10 virgins who went out to meet the bridegroom. 5 were wise and 5 were foolish. The 5 wise ones brought extra oil for their lamps, but the foolish ones did not. When the bridegroom was delayed, the foolish virgins' lamps ran out of oil and they weren't ready for him when he arrived. Here's the thing. The lamp alone isn't enough. It's the oil that keeps it burning. In the same way, we shouldn't just show up in life with the appearance of faith. We need the Holy Spirit to fill us up and keep our light shining. The wise virgins were prepared because they made sure that they had extra oil. It wasn't someone else's job to fill their lamps. It was their own responsibility to be ready. So friend, what about you? Are you making sure your lamp is filled with the oil of the Holy Spirit? Stay ready and keep your light burning brightly.
2: Find out more about Sadie Rob Hoff on the Air One app. Air One, nonstop worship starts now.